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The New Mexico State Fair is happening. 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

0: It is magic. 99.5 by Megan Marie. Lots of live music in the area. So tonight with the New Mexico State Fair in Munsick, tomorrow at the fair, Everclear. You've also got Motley Crue tomorrow night, First Financial Credit Union Amphitheater, Tesla, and Extreme taking the stage as well. Billy Idol's going to be there September 27th. Mumford & Sons there October 3rd. Then Foreigner is Letta Resort and Casino on October 3rd. And then October 23rd, Nelly. Those are just a few of the shows that are coming up, okay? Check out the full concert calendar. Make your plans. 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

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She and Travis Kelce just bought a new house in Cleveland, Ohio, because I guess it's more private there or something, I guess. 8 bedrooms, 11 bathrooms. 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

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It's Megan Marie. 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

0: 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This is kind of a shocker, but a good one. Lady Gaga had a baby.
1: Yeah.
0: Nobody knew she was pregnant.
1: Yeah.
0: She and her fiance, Michael Polanski, welcoming a baby. That's all we know. We don't know the details yet, but congratulations. 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

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It's Megan Marie. I am out of here. I'll catch you back here tomorrow. Lots of fun happening this weekend, like the New Mexico State Fair. 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
5: 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He named it after the avenue in Brixton, London, famous for being the first market street to be lit with electricity. Hot hit 25 this week, Eddie Grant, Electric Avenue. 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
5: 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Bestie, is your man spending more and more time in the bathroom getting ready than you are? You're not imagining things. No, men are spending more time and money on how they look. This includes skincare, hair care, fitness, and grooming. But they're not calling it beauty. They are just calling it self-care and grooming instead. So according to the experts, they say it shows attitudes are changing. Men are caring about their appearance more than ever. And even if the labels haven't all caught up with them, they are taking care of themselves. Yes, my honey bear does take care of himself. He gets his own moisturizer for his face. I don't have to order it for him. And he has his special hair gel, too. I stay out of it.
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Come see New Mexico's skies filled with beauty and magic at the 54th ExxonMobil Albuquerque International Balloon Fiesta. 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
8: 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Okay, bestie, if you're struggling to stay awake behind the wheel, what actually works better? Blasting your favorite music or drinking coffee? Well, according to scientists, the winner is definitely coffee. Researchers found that both caffeine and music help drivers feel a little more energized, but when it came to actual driving performance and concentration, caffeine worked way better. And yes, turning up Beyonce might make you feel more awake, but your brain apparently performs better after a cup of coffee. How many times have we all rolled the windows down, turned the music up, started singing at the top of our lungs, just trying to stay awake on a road trip? Meanwhile, coffee is over there quietly doing the heavy lifting. So next time you're tired driving home, maybe stop for the latte first, then cue up the playlist.
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6: 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I think we can all agree that smell is very powerful. Sometimes you can smell some perfume or cologne, and it just takes you back to a person that you used to know, or maybe one that you still know. What about Play-Doh? Claire checked in. She texted me at 505-851-5995, and she said for her, it's Play-Doh. It instantly brings her back to her childhood. That is for sure. I think Play-Doh smells so good. I'll go one step further. What about a new box of crayons? Oh, there is nothing better than that. Richard said schools like the smell of books and gyms. That's not the best smell in the world, but yes, he's right. 505-851-5995. What's a smell that just takes you back?
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1: 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Cumulus Media's got some awesome sweet deals all week long, starting this Monday, September 14th through Friday the 18th. And Monday's featured burger master is Rex's Hamburgers. You know, there will be a winner of the State Fair Green Chili Cheeseburger Competition, but the best green chili cheeseburger at the State Fair is the one you can sink your teeth into at the Rex's Hamburgers booth. For the last 55 years, Rex has been grilling burgers at the fair, and since he was 12, Rex figures he's flipped more than 3 million burgers. All year, his restaurant on Montgomery and San Pedro is filled with mouth-watering options that take you back to the good old days. Rex's Hamburgers, where each bite leaves you craving more. Monday only, grab a $60 gift certificate to Rex's Hamburgers for just $30. 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Don't miss our first awesome Hamburger Week sweet deal from Rex's Hamburgers.
2: 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We're up to the top 10. Here's a song that reached number 7 here in the US and became a massive staple on MTV. The track's melody originally came from an unrecorded work idea he titled My Cigarette Got Wet, even though Corey Hart never smoked. Hot hit 10 this week is Sunglasses at Night.

Automatic. Hot hit 9 this week. My name's Kid Kelly with your top 25 hot hits for this weekend, September 12th. Here's a song written by one member of a legendary rap trio who wrote it to show that writing smart rap lyrics takes real skill. The title you're about to hear over and over came from listening to Tony Basil's hit called Mickey, written by Daryl DMC McDaniels. Hot hit 8 this week is Run DMC and Tricky.

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0: 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Bestie, is your man spending more and more time in the bathroom getting ready than you are? You're not imagining things. No, men are spending more time and money on how they look. This includes skincare, hair care, fitness, and grooming. But they're not calling it beauty. They are just calling it self-care and grooming instead. So according to the experts, they say it shows attitudes are changing. Men are caring about their appearance more than ever. And even if the labels haven't all caught up with them, they are taking care of themselves. Yes, my honey bear does take care of himself. He gets his own moisturizer for his face. I don't have to order it for him. And he has his special hair gel, too. I stay out of it.
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7: 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Bestie, we all grew up with the rule that you were supposed to keep your elbows off the table. But why? What's a small social rule that you refuse to follow, even if everyone expects it? Maria checked in. She said, staying for an entire social event. I leave the moment I no longer want to be there. Maria, you are my new bestie. I love it. Stacy checked in. She said, giving money at work to buy a manager or higher level boss a gift for Christmas, a birthday, or whatever it might be. And Joe said, I don't keep it 100% professional at work. I still talk like a human being. I'm always polite, but I don't talk like a robot either, who's afraid of saying anything. What about you? 505-851-5995. 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
0: 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Now, I know a lot of people might make fun of me because I go to bed so early at night, but I do wake up early, so there's that. I'm a happy person. I think in general, I'm pretty happy, and it might be because I get so much sleep. Yeah, according to some research, the more sleep you get, the happier you're going to be. You're not going to feel so lazy and lackadaisical, and you're going to be more attentive the following day. So you are going to be on your game, top notch. You are going to get those projects done at work and maybe pay attention in the meetings too. I don't know though. 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What do you think? How much sleep do you get? 505-851-5995. 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

0: 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Are you looking to hang around the kindest, coolest people around? Well, turns out you need to go to a pottery class or maybe take up ceramic arts. According to a new survey, that's what people are saying. The kindest people are into pottery, followed by crochet and bird watching at number 3. Well, I'm afraid of birds, so yeah, that is not going to be me. I do love to read. As you know, bestie, I am a big book talk girly, and reading is number 10 on the list. If you are interested in reading and you need some books, I'm your girl too. I have so many books that I already read and I don't even know what to do with them. So yeah, let's read. Let's start a book club.
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0: 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Okay, bestie, have you ever noticed that sometimes you can't remember what you walked into a room for, but you can remember every single word to your favorite Backstreet Boys song? Well, this should not shock us at all. The music you loved as a teen is the music you still love when you're an adult. Researchers just found that the most important period for men in forming their adult musical tastes are the ages 13 to 16. For women, it's 13. We are all about the music we were listening to when we were 13 years old. So if you were singing into your hairbrush to Bye Bye Bye or any Backstreet Boys song too, it totally makes sense, right? And by the way, how many of us still know the dance to Bye Bye Bye? I do.
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3: 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Bestie, I think it's safe to say that we all want people to trust us, right? Well, that trust could be as easy as just smiling at someone. Smiling makes other people trust us partly because they automatically smile back at us. That is so true. The very act of smiling, it gets rid of the suspicion. It also makes people more confident in who they are talking to. The more that people see a smile, the more trusting they are. So the next time you are meeting someone new, just smile. Even if it's to a stranger in a store, I try very hard not to have, resting you-know-what face when I'm out and about around town. 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

0: 90s hot hits here on the weekend. That's how we do it. And that's Montel Jordan. Before it, Nirvana, Come As You Are. And I gotcha, Savage Gardens, I Want You In That Set As Well. My name is Kid Kelly, hanging out here every weekend, same time, same place. And we're back with Enrique, Alanis, and your top 10 hot hits.
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6: 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Ooh, bestie, we love our GLP-1s. That is for sure. A new survey suggests many Americans would rather give up social media than stop taking their weight loss medications. What do we feel about this? This is kind of crazy. Nearly a quarter of those surveyed said they currently use or have used these drugs in the past 5 years. And they love them. I know. I'm on one. You all know that. And you know what? It is kind of a game changer. I do not think about food all the time, which is pretty good. Still love cookies. And sometimes, you know, when you're stressed, you just eat right through that GLP-1. But yeah, it is pretty amazing. I don't know if I give up social media, though. I kind of love that, too.
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8: 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Ooh, bestie, we love our GLP-1s. That is for sure. A new survey suggests many Americans would rather give up social media than stop taking their weight loss medications. What do we feel about this? This is kind of crazy. Nearly a quarter of those surveyed said they currently use or have used these drugs in the past 5 years. And they love them. I know. I'm on one. You all know that. And you know what? It is kind of a game changer. I do not think about food all the time, which is pretty good. Still love cookies. And sometimes, you know, when you're stressed, you just eat right through that GLP-1. But yeah, it is pretty amazing. I don't know if I give up social media, though. I kind of love that, too.
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hit number four this week. Ace of Base, All That She Wants. My name's Kid Kelly. Top 25 comprised from national airplay, satellite airplay, statistic charts, historic charts, etc. Here's a song that swept the 1996 MTV Video Music Awards, winning six trophies, including Video of the Year, Breakthrough Video, and Best Direction. It does include a 30-piece string orchestra. Hot hit number three this week, Billy Corgan's Smashing Pumpkins. Tonight, tonight.

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Got hot at number two this week, Mariah Carey, Emotions. My name's Kid Kelly. Time for our number one 90s backtrack song for the week ending September 12, 2026. Written by Noel Gallagher, who plays bass on the track, it was written about his then-girlfriend and then-future wife, Meg Matthews. Years later, after their divorce, he said the song's true meaning was about an imaginary friend who's gonna come and save you from yourself. Hot hit number one this week, the brothers Gallagher, Liam, Noel, Oasis, Wonderwall.

0: Number one this week, Oasis, Wonderwall. My name is Kid Kelly. Thank you for listening to 90s Backtracks across the USA. We'll see you back here, same time, same place next week. Thank you for listening. Thanks for being true. Thanks for being you.
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1: 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Okay, bestie, have you ever eaten a moon pie? It is two round graham crackers with marshmallow filling in the center, dipped in chocolate, or maybe even another flavor. Now, if you've ever tried it, you might either A, be from the South, or B, you've been to Cracker Barrel lately, because that's where they sell them. The legend has it that when a Kentucky coal miner asked for a snack as big as the moon from a Chattanooga bakery, their salesman developed this sweet round snack that we know today. I have never tried a moon pie, but now kind of want to, even though marshmallow is not my favorite. I'll tell you what I do enjoy. A whoopie pie. Bestie, have you ever tried a whoopie pie? They're delicious.
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18: 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There is a big controversy brewing right now, and it centers around a man named Brad Reese and Reese's Peanut Butter Cups. Yes, Brad is the grandson of the inventor of Reese's Peanut Butter Cups, and he is claiming that Hershey's just changed the classic recipe and not for the better. Now, Hershey's, of course, is saying it's the same as it's always been. I don't know what this dude is talking about, but yeah, it is always going to be the same. I don't know. I have not had a Reese's Peanut Butter Cup lately, but I'm thinking for research purposes only and for the besties, I think I should go out and try a Reese's Peanut Butter Cup today.
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3: Welcome to Weekend Magazine. I'm Paula Maez. We have a interesting conversation today that we're going to have with Jeff Holland, right?
4: Jeffrey Holland, that's me.
3: Jeffrey Holland. And Jeffrey, you're with a company or an organization called Endorphin Power Company, right?
4: Correct.
3: And tell us what Endorphin Power Company does.
4: We do so much. I guess the easy answer is most people know us for our transitional housing program, which is a great thing to be known for. So we work with people who are coming out of addiction, say they've gone to a treatment facility, gone through detox, and they're looking for that extra support in their life, or maybe they're facing homelessness, and they come to us and we help, you know, kind of help them rebuild their lives. And that includes, you know, supporting them with case management and counseling if necessary. We help them find work or get enrolled in school, get their IDs, you know, clear up legal issues and stuff like that. And a lot of stuff. But really, that's a minority of what we do. We also operate a recovery support center next door to our main campus. And that is where we see more people than our housing program does. We offer, you know, multiple 12-step support groups every day. We have Buddhist-inspired recovery. We have, you know, women's support groups. We have yoga. We have dance classes. We have cooking classes. We have so much stuff going on. But I would say that the housing is what people primarily know us for, but we're a lot more than that.
3: So I need help. A lot of people would agree with me when I say that, but I need help. And what do I call you with? I said, I've been drinking. I need to stop. What are you going to do for me? What are you going to tell me?
4: Well, the first thing, if you call us and you're in active addiction, let's say you're actively using or drinking, I would say, okay, you're obviously making a call. So there's some willingness there and you're reaching out. So I would say, okay, let's see what we can do immediately to get you relief from whatever it is that you're going through. So obviously we don't want you driving. So we'd say, where are you? Or we'd try and get you to our program real quick. And then we might case manage you into a detox or into a treatment center.
3: And can that be with you, or does it have to be another facility?
4: Well, we're not, the Endorphin Power Company does not do detox or residential treatment. That's a higher level of need, but we are affiliated with many, many programs that offer those kind of services. So we would make sure that we try and get you to the appropriate level of care to address the need of what you're going through at that time. And then, you know, while you're there, if you decide you want support afterwards and you want to apply to our program, then you can do that as well.
3: So you are not a detox center or a 30-day program or whatever, correct?
4: No.
3: Okay. So you're just I can't think of an analogy. I have a problem, you're going to go, and then you're going to farm me out to who can help me. And then after I get that help, you can help me after that.
4: Well, let's just say we're very well connected. We've been around a long time, and we're very well respected in the community. And so we try and have as many community partners for these types of things as possible. What I like to tell people is if we can't help you directly, we're never more than one person away from helping you. And that's what we pride ourselves on doing. It's like, you know, we might not always be a good fit, or we might not be the appropriate service for you, but we're going to try and get you to where you need to be. And so if you come to us and we can't offer you the service that you need, then we're not going to be like, oh, sorry, you got to go. We're going to say, sit down, let us make some calls. Here are some options. And then how can we help you?
3: Now, if you're calling, if I were calling you and I were presently using, that would be an ideal situation for anybody. But in this world, it's not always ideal. So people, I had never heard of this, not until our mutual friend Scott Stigler told me about you and how I needed to have you on my show to talk about this. And so if I hear about you, but now I'm a parent, I'm a wife, I'm a husband, I'm an adult child, or even a teenage child of somebody who's using, what do you tell them?
4: Well, the first thing I would tell them is, like, it's obvious that you care very, very much about the person you're concerned about. So if you're a parent and you're calling about you know, your son or your daughter, I'll say, look, it's very apparent that you care very, very much and love your child very, very deeply and are looking out for their best interest to the best of your ability. But the next question I would ask you would be, how come they aren't calling me and do they want help?
3: And do they even know you're calling me?
4: I just ask, why aren't they calling me? Why isn't the person who you're saying needs the help calling me? Because it helps me get some clarification on the totality of the situation. So if you're calling and the child doesn't want help and they're an adult child, yeah. I can't just go snatch them up, right?
3: No.
4: And so what I would probably do, to be honest, Paula, is I'd probably say, look, it sounds like you're very, very, very concerned. How can we help you through this? I would probably try and offer you services to help you get through it. Because the person you're wanting to get help for might not be there and will always be there. I would definitely say, here's our number. Here's, you know, a list of resources. If you speak to your child, definitely give them this and tell them they can call us at any time. But right now it seems like you're the one that needs the help. And so a lot of times people do that. That's not an uncommon situation. And a lot of times we end up being a resource for the parent or the loved one or the friend of the addict.
3: And when it happens, does it end up with a happy ending that the person that needs the help will come to you? Does that ever happen? I mean, does it happen?
4: That happens. And, you know, quite honestly, sometimes they die. They overdose and die. Or they die from, you know, the insidious effects of living an addicted life. Sometimes they bounce in and out of recovery. I mean, and everything in between. You know, I'd love to tell you that, like, yeah, everything has a happy ending. But realistically, you know, sometimes it's not a happy ending for the person using, and, you know, everybody that loves and cares for them then has to go through that grief process. So we want to make sure that regardless of whether there's a happy ending or not, there's some kind of support in place.
3: And I guess if the person who's calling you can come to some resolution within themselves, they can help, even if it doesn't have a happy ending, they can resolve and live with whatever's, hopefully can live with whatever happens.
4: Yeah, I mean, it's difficult. I mean, you know, from my own personal experience, I've had to look back on what I put my parents through and the friends and family members that loved and cared for me. And it's a tortured existence as much for the people that love and care for the addict as much as it is for the addict. Like I was telling you earlier, if you imagine the addict, the using addict, and then there's this long tether or this long leash, and at the other end of it, it's everybody that loves and cares for them. And then everything the addict goes through, they end up pulling those people through it. Like if they go to jail, well, then who's there to bail them out, or who are they calling? They're calling their family and friends. If they go to the hospital because of an OD or an infection or a medical emergency, it's the family or the friends or the loved ones that have to deal with that. So everything the addict goes through, they eventually pull everybody that loves and cares for them through it. So they're going through their own distinct traumatizing events, just like the addict is. So I think if we can address the family dynamic as well as the individual who is actually using, then it creates a healthier whole.
3: A healthier whole to get everybody through it in some way.
4: Yes.
3: How did you get started? We've talked that you've been sober now for how long?
4: 23 years.
3: 23 years. And how long did you use before that?
4: I started using on a daily basis when I was 10. And I grew up in a family of addicts, very dysfunctional. Alcoholics and drug addicts, and, you know, a very sick family dynamic, generational trauma, generational addiction. And I had siblings that were much older than me, and they were addicts of their own kind. And
3: Was it not necessarily addicts of their own kind? So it wasn't necessarily drugs or alcohol. It was
4: definitely drugs and alcohol. Okay. But I tend to take things a little further than most. And so, you know, I started smoking cannabis every day when I was 10. I started using cocaine when I was 12. I was smoking crack when I was 17. I was using...
3: And how are you getting the money and doing all that?
4: You know, at first you work and you hustle and, you know, it's all fun until it's not. It's all good until it's not. And then next thing you know, you're robbing and stealing and lying and cheating and doing everything you swore you would never do for the drugs. And then, you know, your first time in jail, you're like, oh, this isn't fun and I don't want to do this again. And then your 10th time in jail, it's a reunion because you know everybody in there. Then your first time in prison, you're like, oh, I can't believe I ended up here. How is this my life? I'm way too smart for this. Then your second time in prison, it's a reunion because you know a lot of people in there. So it's this insidious progression that is very common with a lot of people. And, you know, you just keep digging that hole.
3: Now, was there any family support for you, or did you do this all by yourself?
4: You mean get clean?
3: Uh-huh.
4: I mean, my family wanted me to get clean, but my family was dealing with its own addiction issues. I mean, when you have actively using addicts telling you as an actively using addict, you need help. That's a good indication that you've probably taken things pretty far. But I mean, you know, it's ultimately it was up to me. And, you know, I got clean by accident through a series of events that put me in a treatment center. And, you know, probably my seventh or eighth treatment center, you know, at that time.
3: How old were you at that time?
4: 33. And I was facing I was facing the possibility of going back to prison. And I had a person that, what can I call this person? Just a person that was, my father died the first time I was in prison. We had a very rocky relationship, and he died, and he died from the effects of alcoholism. And he had a very small, he wasn't wealthy by any means, but he had a little bit of money, not much. But the irony is he put it in his will that I only get that money if I'm clean and sober. And to be quite honest, I was so pissed. I was like, how dare you die from addiction and spend your whole life as an addicted father in and out of my life, just like breaking promises, you know, lying and leaving me in strange places for days at a time. And then you die and you have this tiny little bit of money, but you're saying I only get it if I'm clean and sober. And so when I got out of prison,
3: he didn't motivate you the way he thought it might motivate you.
4: But I had a feeling he knew if I got that money all at once, I'd probably kill myself. So I think that was his, motivating factor in doing this. But I got out, and the one thing I never really got into was alcohol too much, because I had to come from a family of alcoholics. Mm-hmm. And I said, I'm never going to be like them. Screw that. Instead, I just did everything else. You know, I'm hanging out in trap houses with needles in my arm and needles in my neck. And, you know, like I said, all that crazy stuff. But I got out, and I was supposed to report to my parole officer. And I just told her, I said, I can't stay clean. And she said, why shouldn't I send you back to prison? I said, because I was honest. And she said, fair enough. Come back in 3 days. If you're not clean, I'm going to violate you. And I showed up 3 days later to her office, and I was in the parking lot, and I shot up a $50 piece of heroin. And I realized I'm completely insane. I am completely insane. And so my dad left that modest amount of money in a trust, and they knew I was using. They wouldn't give me anything ever, not for clothes, not for anything. They said, you got to be clean, Jeff. And so I called the lady, and I put on my best act, and I said, hey, you're right. I'm ready to get clean. And can you help me get
3: into treatment? Did she know you were high?
4: They knew I was high. I would show up to meetings with blood running down my arms from having just shot up, and I didn't realize it. But I told her, I put on the sad voice, and she said, okay, I'll get you into treatment right now. She didn't realize that I was trying to evade going back to prison. And it's not that I was afraid of going back to prison. I was very comfortable there. Just mentally, something was not right with me. Like, I was just like, I'm not in the mind space. Like, normally I would have drugs hidden on my body. We don't need to go into that. And I would be ready to go to jail, go to prison, whatever. But this time my body and my mind were not cooperating. My brain was saying, let's go out. Let's use, let's go. My body was like, we're done. We are done. We are not listening to the crazy person upstairs anymore. And so she sent me to treatment, And she called my parole officer, and she kind of cleared it with her. And they said, okay, you're getting a one-way ticket to treatment. And if you leave, we're going to violate you, and you're going to go finish your time in prison. And I went to treatment, and I was a complete a-hole. I was disruptive. I was arrogant. I was egotistical. I was in denial. And after about 5 days, I was hiding out. I wouldn't go to any of the groups. I would sit around and hang around the smoking pit. And they finally called me in and said, we think we're going to discharge you. And I was like, why? They're like, you don't want to be here. And in my head, all I'm thinking is like, oh, you're going to discharge me, and I'm going to get violated and go back to prison. And I'm just like, you know what you're talking about? I want to be here. And they're like, quit BSing us. They're like, we have seen so many people like you. There are people that genuinely need the bed you're sleeping in, and you're taking up space. And we think we should discharge you because you're not participating on any level. And quite honestly, you're being disrespectful. And so I poured on the act again. Oh, no, I really want to be here. And, you know, we're good actors when we're using to get what we want. And so they agreed and put me on kind of like this behavioral contract and said, yeah, you're going to do everything that you're supposed to do. And if not, if you deviate from that, we're going to just go ahead and terminate your stay. And so I did it, even though I didn't want to. And towards the end, my therapist, her name was Colleen Durango. We had this talk and she just, very loving person, just very loving. And she could see right through me that, you know, just all this exterior that I was presenting with was just this front, right? And she just came up with this plan, her and I put together, and she said, you got to give this a try. You got to give this a try, Jeff. And the one thing I never did was listen to anybody else. And so I had told you that all I would ever do would be to use the one tool that constantly got me in trouble to try and get me out of trouble. And that was my thinking. And she said, you've got to let maybe someone else do a little thinking for you. And she said, here's your aftercare plan. Let's do that. And I said, okay, I'll do it. But in my head, I was like, it's not going to work. You don't know who I am. You don't know my life. You don't know me. I'm Jeff Holland. Like, I'm, you know, the biggest sense of ego, but really hanging out in the gutter and homeless and track marked up and sick and hepatitis, all of it. I mean, I was homeless for 3 years. And so my plan was, and this is a very sick thing to do. And it was a very evil thing, but that's how I was. I said, okay, I'm going to get out. In my head, I said, I'm going to get out. I'm going to do everything you tell me to do. Eventually, it's not going to work because people like me don't get clean. And I said, and I don't want to live like that anymore. So I'm going to get out. I'm going to do everything you say. And when it doesn't work, I'm going to get a bunch of dope and I'm going to load up a syringe. And right before I kill myself, I'm going to call you and I'm going to tell you, this is Jeff Holland. I did exactly what you said and it didn't work. Then I was going to hang up the phone and overdose myself. That was my plan. Hand to heart. That was my plan. I get out. I do exactly everything she said. And I'm still clean 23 years later. Jeez. And so every year on my clean time anniversary, instead of calling them and telling them it don't work for me, I call them and I tell them how thankful I am for the work that they do. And if nobody's told them they're appreciated, that I appreciate
3: and
4: them.
3: And that these therapists or these people that you worked with.
4: Yeah. And look, my way doesn't work for everybody, but it was nice to finally not have the burden of trying to think my way out of a problem that I thought my way into. And was it easy? No. Was it comfortable? No. Was it fun all the time? No. Was it painful? 100%. But there was nothing that I was going through that using would make better. And so I realized maybe I should give this a try. And so, you know, here I am.
3: So I have a question. Do you still keep it? Is she still around?
4: She retired. And here's the ironic part of that. I would call and every time I'd call, she'd usually be in a session or something like that. So I would just leave a voicemail. She never called me back. And I think that was probably her holding a pretty good boundary. But I would always leave a voicemail. And about 2 years ago, I called and they said, oh, she resigned. And so now I just call and I talk to the nurse's station and just tell them how much I appreciate them. And
3: so you never heard from her. But she did what she was supposed to do.
4: Yeah. I think she kept a healthy distance. I know she got the voicemails. I left them for 20 years and, you know, just thanking her. And, I was a handful. I was quite a handful.
3: Now, when you see somebody like you come into your facility, what do you say?
4: You think you know it all, don't you?
3: And they're thinking in my mind, you don't know me.
4: And they're thinking, you don't know me. I'm so-and-so and nobody's had the life that I've had. And you can't fathom the stuff that I've been through. And it's just like, yeah, okay.
3: It sounds, anybody that's gone through this and you've kind of shine a light on, you know, what I've done, when we've all gone through issues. But it's just good to hear from your perspective and that you've played it forward in a way.
4: Try to.
3: Yeah.
4: That's what I was taught. Like by listening to what she said, the people that mentored me in my early recovery said, you know what, like it's going to be about you for a minute and we're really going to love you up. But eventually you've got to stand on your feet and you've got to give back what was freely given to you. And if you don't, then you become a thief in recovery. And I don't want to be a thief at all anymore.
3: A thief in recovery. Now do you, so I guess, how do we help people out there that are listening? How can they get a hold of Endorphin?
4: Yeah. So, I mean, if you're struggling or if you know someone that's struggling or heck, you want to volunteer or come see what we do or just talk, like, you know, we're not all business. We're pretty laid back. And I'm sure my board of directors sometimes is like, I wish he'd be more business. But yeah, it's, you know, you can find us at endorphinpower.org. You can call us at 505-268-3372. I mean, we're pretty out there, and we
3: and
4: offer.
3: The nice thing about calling you is what I'm thinking, either the user or the family of the user or whatever, you're not committing to anything. You're just committing to see what's out there to get you to the next step.
4: Just seeing if there's anything you're interested in. I mean, like I don't have all the answers. My team doesn't have all the answers, but we'll definitely pick up the call and talk with you to see if we can help you in the direction of where an answer may lie.
3: And that may help a lot of people, because sometimes if you're going to call some facility that's out there, you feel like you're committing, and then they start to call you all the time. Are you ready to come in? So it's like a
4: it's like a car sales lot.
3: Yeah, it is like that. And, you know, it's like one of those lost leaders. They just feel you, maybe they can get you in and get. But this one, you're just going to get information, and then you can refer them whether you need, if you have insurance, maybe there's facilities here. If you don't, if you need free services, here is what you can do here. If you're a family member, this is what you can do here, and all that. And that's what a resource center.
4: Well, a lot of people don't know the extensive amount of resources that are out there. So many people are so caught up in this whirlwind of addiction, whether it's themselves or other people, that they don't realize there's other people just like them going through whatever it is that they're going through. And there's a lot of shame behind this, right? Mm-hmm. Like there's a lot of, you know, guilt and shame and fear. Parents think it's an indictment on their parenting. And maybe it is, maybe it isn't. You know, they're ashamed of what other people think of them, because what are they going to think of our family? And they're so busy trying to make the outside look good while the inside crumbles. You know, that's a lot of pressure for someone, right? And sometimes you just need to let your shoulders drop and take that exhale and be like, okay, I need some support. And that's fine.
3: Just ask for the help.
4: Yeah. Making a call. Sometimes they're making a call. We've gotten people that have called just to say, like, I just want to see what you want to do, and or see what you do, and just interested, and I've heard about you. And eventually during the call, I'll be like, are you just like calling because you're interested in like our name or whatever? They're like, well, you know, I've got someone I love that's, you know, struggling, or I'm struggling. I'm like, oh, that's fine. That's fine. Let's talk. Let's not be afraid to talk about it, first of all. And then let's see what you want to do about it and how we can help.
3: So you are a nonprofit.
4: Correct.
3: And so how are you getting your funding?
4: Well, in the beginning, there was no funding. It was me. And I would put on fundraisers, and we would, you know, we charge a very modest rent at our facility for those that can afford it. We oftentimes try and scholarship people who can't, because there are people that are just hungry for this life. And if they can't have money, it would suck to have to turn them away. And so over the years, we've become really well respected. And it used to be us going out into the community asking for money. And then eventually the community came to us saying, like, how are you guys still around? Nobody gives you money. And I'm just like, yeah, we're not going away. And so now we have, you know, we've applied for and received some grants and donations to create scholarship funds and help with housing. You know, and then we've created a step down program to help people build a rental history. So over the years, we've been creative, and we've been very, very conservative in the way that we spend money. We realize that, you know, the money you have today might not be there tomorrow. So we're always trying to look at ways to make our dollar go as far as possible, or not spend it if we don't have to.
3: I forgot what I was going to ask, but you just, I mean, so you're just dependent on people making donations, minimally charged. I know, but do you work with a lot of, are you working with a lot of homeless facilities here? Like,
4: well, a lot of people come to us, like, so a lot of people that end up coming to our program go to treatment first, but they were homeless prior to going to treatment, or they didn't, or they might've been in jail coming out of homelessness, but they don't have a place to go to. So yes, a lot of people, you know, come to us because they want some support. Maybe they could go home, but they want a more supportive community. But the majority of our people are actually facing the real possibility of not having anywhere to go and trying to stay clean and sober. And so that is a task within itself, right? It's a very stressful life out there on the streets. And if you're, you know, newly, we'll just call it newly sober, and you're out there and you're trying to navigate the streets, I mean, that stress is,
3: you're just thrown back into the environment you were in before.
4: Yeah. And that's a hard ask on anybody. And so if we can help prevent that, that's what we're going to do.
3: Nice. So you do work. I mean, there isn't anybody that can't just call you for a resource. If you're homeless and you really are trying to get out, you can help them.
4: Correct.
3: With all of that.
4: Yeah.
3: That's just amazing. It's I am grateful to hear about that because I had never heard of this organization before. And when Scott told me about that, and then when I started to look at it and just talking to you in the brief time we had, it is a phenomenon because, you know, a lot of times when you're a user or you're a family member, you don't know where to turn to.
4: Yeah.
3: And so what you turn is just to keep harping to the user or and the user just ignoring you.
4: Right.
3: Like they always do. And you're just, you know, you're just back. You're just spinning your wheels.
4: Right. And you know, I'm glad Scott connected us. Love Scott dearly. He's become a good
3: friend.
4: We're
3: talking about Scott Stigler.
4: Scott Stegosaurus Rex, the Stiganator, Stigatron, whatever you want to call him. He's a gentleman and a scholar.
3: Yes,
4: and he's a good guy. And you know, one thing we don't do is, I mean, a lot of people in this arena, the addiction and homelessness arena, they know who we are, but I'm guessing a lot of people outside of that might not know a lot. One thing is that we don't have a giant sign outside of our campus that says, you know, drug addicts and alcoholics live here. You know, it's a 20 unit studio apartment complex with a big community building. We don't have TVs or kitchens in the room because that promotes isolation. So a big part of what we do is based on our four pillars of education, exercise, service, and community. The biggest source of support you're going to have in your life are the people that you surround yourself with on a daily basis. And in our case, it's the people that live together. So you've got to learn how to live together, how to cohabitate, how to cook meals together, how to do activities together that you might not have done before. Doesn't mean you have to be everybody's best friend, but we got to learn how to problem solve. We got to learn how to resolve conflict. And so through that, they start building the ability to ask for help. Like, I'm surrounded by these people that I live with, and this is my safe little bubble. So now I'm going to kind of step out and ask outside that. So now you become a person who's practicing what's really going on out in the real world in your micro community. And so, you know, you got to be part of your community at least 30 minutes a day. You got to exercise at least 30 minutes a day. You got to do something for your education at least 30 minutes a day. And then you got to give back to the community up to 3 hours a week without expectation of reward. And however you find recovery is up to you. And we'll support that and we will hold you to it. But those are the four non-negotiables with us.
3: Amazing. It is amazing work, and I wish more people knew about you. And you do you work with people statewide too?
4: Yeah, we've taken people from out of state, from Maryland, California, really? Arizona.
3: Are there
4: Colorado.
3: A lot of organizations like you?
4: No. We're the only one like us in the state. I mean, there's some that offer some of the things that we do, but there's not really one that operates the way that we do. Doesn't mean we're better. It doesn't mean.
3: But
4: we're
3: is it
4: worse.
3: Just a unique service?
4: Yeah.
3: I've only heard of like rehab. I mean, like, you know, Turquoise Lodge and you know the one in Taos we were talking about. And I've only heard of those people where people you could go, but not people you could go to get advice or help, on no matter what level you're on.
4: Yeah. Well, I mean, the cornerstone of everything we do is community. Like when we heal our community members, our community becomes a better place. So we always try and remember that everything we do is rooted in trying to make the community safer, stronger, healthy, happier, all of that stuff, right? And so if we keep that at the very base of operations and create this safe environment for people to have a therapeutic experience, then it just kind of radiates out from there. And our community is not just people who are experiencing addiction. Our community is the people that live up the street that might need help because she's a single mom and she's got a few kids. So maybe she needs help cleaning her yard. We got to go help her. Maybe it's someone up the street who just is lonely and doesn't have a place to go. So maybe they come to our yoga class, or maybe they come sign up for our fitness center. Like, our community is everybody. I know the target audience that we serve primarily on our campus, you know, with our services, but it's open to everybody. Like, the community's got to be healthy as a whole.
3: Yes, we do. Because again, you know what? Our 28 minutes is up. Our time is up.
4: Really?
3: It's up. It's
4: oh, my
3: up.
4: Goodness.
3: And I end my show, but I think it's so apropos today to end it like this, is that we've got to have hope.
4: Yeah.
3: We just have to have hope. And you are providing hope for a lot of people. Just listening, I hope people that are out there struggling, or a mother who's struggling, or a father or husband or wife struggling, can just hope that they can reach out to you in the Endorphin Power Company. And then I always ended it, if you don't have any other choice, just choose kindness.
4: Sometimes it's better to be kind than it is to be right.
3: It
4: and
3: is
4: so
3: right.
4: A lot of times, you know, people are beaten down enough and we don't need to beat them down anymore. So sometimes it's better just to be kind than to be right. And, you know, I'll say if you're interested in what we do or reaching out, you can go to endorphinpower.org, look up Endorphin Power Company, or call us at 505-268-3372. Heck, come over and have some coffee with us. We always have hot coffee and snacks, so at least
3: the snacks will get us there.
4: Yeah, the food gets everybody.
3: Food gets everybody. Thank you so much for being with us, and I hope that you all enjoy the rest of your weekend.
4: Have a great day.
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4: 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Bestie, do you still daydream? So researchers say that instead of always reaching for our phones when we're bored or waiting around, it's actually better to just let our mind wander and daydream. Thinking without a device can spark creativity, deeper thinking, and emotional clarity, and give you things that scrolling just can't give you. So, do you still daydream? And what do you daydream about? I will tell you, when I daydream, I'm usually on a beach or next to a pool, and I usually have a piña colada in my hand because that is my favorite drink. 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So yeah, daydreaming for the win. I like this idea. I'm going to give it a try.
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10: 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Okay, bestie, if you're struggling to stay awake behind the wheel, what actually works better? Blasting your favorite music or drinking coffee? Well, according to scientists, the winner is definitely coffee. Researchers found that both caffeine and music help drivers feel a little more energized, but when it came to actual driving performance and concentration, caffeine worked way better. And yes, turning up Beyonce might make you feel more awake, but your brain apparently performs better after a cup of coffee. How many times have we all rolled the windows down, turned the music up, started singing at the top of our lungs, just trying to stay awake on a road trip? Meanwhile, coffee is over there quietly doing the heavy lifting. So next time you're tired driving home, maybe stop for the latte first, then cue up the playlist.
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The preceding was a paid program from Purity Products and does not necessarily reflect the opinion of the ownership, management, or staff of Magic 99.5. 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
5: Good Sunday morning, another hot day, challenging records in Albuquerque. So if you're going out to the New Mexico State Fair, make sure to stay hydrated. A high of 92 in Albuquerque today, a low of 67 tonight, 87 the high in Santa Fe with a low of 61 degrees. We're tracking monsoon storms and showers later in the afternoon and evening. More on your extended forecast on KOAT.com.

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Magic 99.5. Hey, it's Leah Black. Happy Sunday. Thanks for hanging out with us. We've got information about the New Mexico State Fair that you're going to want to hear coming up. But first, let's kick into John Mellencamp on Magic 99.5.

0: Hey, it's Leah Black. Let's talk about the New Mexico State Fair, of course. It kicked off this week, and I am all about it. I wish I could go to the fair every single day. This year celebrates the Route 66 centennial with special parades. They've got exhibits. They have all this themed cool stuff going on. But I want to give you some tips because, you know, let's do the fair the right way. So first of all, buy online. 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Wednesday is Dollar Day. It's just $1 admission and $1 rides. What? That's amazing. And then Thursday, it's $5 admission online only and Graze Days, which is $5 food specials. So all these different food vendors have deals for $5 on Wednesday. So go to the fair. 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Don't you feel like a cold coming on? Maybe like you're going to be sick this week is what I'm thinking. 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

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Hey, it's Leah Black. How cool is this? So Imagine Dragons, the lead singer, Dan Reynolds, is dating Minka Kelly. And Minka Kelly is in Ransom Canyon. For my Ransom Canyon fans, I love the show. It's on Netflix. If you haven't seen it, it's all filmed in New Mexico, even though they're claiming Texas. But Dan Reynolds, lead singer of this band, helped her with her piano playing scenes. I'm not doing a spoiler alert. She plays piano in the show, and he helped by translating the music to her and guiding her hand placements. Because, you know, she has to pretend that she plays piano. So anyway, there you go. A little New Mexico trivia for you with Imagine Dragons right now on Magic 99.5.

95.5. Hey, it's Leah Black. If you are a Billy Idol fan, you should watch his documentary. It is amazing. Billy Idol should be dead. But also, he's coming to town. He's playing the First Financial Credit Union Amphitheater on September 27th. And I love the name of his tour. It's a nice day to tour again. Join me. We're going to be at that show. It's going to be so fun. Here he is now with Money Money on Magic.

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1: Jot down three things you are thankful for. 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Write down three things you're grateful for.
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6: 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Is your man spending more and more time in the bathroom getting ready than you are? You're not imagining things. No, men are spending more time and money on how they look. This includes skincare, hair care, fitness, and grooming. But they're not calling it beauty. They are just calling it self-care and grooming instead. So according to the experts, they say it shows attitudes are changing. Men are caring about their appearance more than ever. And even if the labels haven't all caught up with them, they are taking care of themselves. Yes, my honey bear does take care of himself. He gets his own moisturizer for his face. I don't have to order it for him. And he has his special hair gel, too. I stay out of it.
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If you are a gamer and you know about the FIFA 15 game, you know about this song. I am not a gamer, but I like to give you weird music trivia. And so that's what I do here. Hey, what's up? It's Am I Wrong by Nico and Vins on Magic 99.5.

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Hey, it's Leah Black. Were you at the John Legend show at Sandia? Oh my gosh, what a performer. It was just him and his piano, and he just had the crowd eating out of his hands. It was just incredible. You could hear a pin drop. Everybody was so attentive. And he even took a moment and stood at the front of the stage with just him and his microphone. It was a cappella. What a performer. If you have the chance, see John Legend live. Here he is with all of me on Magic.

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Did you know that Louis Capaldi got banned from Tinder? He was kicked off Tinder because the app thought he was an imposter catfishing people. He pointed out that if he were going to catfish someone as a celebrity, he definitely wouldn't choose himself. Poor Louis Capaldi. Hey, what's up? It's Leah Black. 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Let's keep it going with Duran Duran.

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Hey, it's Leah Black. 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It's TLC. No Scrubs on Magic. 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

0: 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Hey, it's Leah Black. I have talked about this a little bit, but I have a camper van my partner and I bought in during COVID, and we've built it out. And so it's completely off grid. I'm very proud of us. Like, we really have done it up, though it's taken us years and lots of money, might I add. But I got an RV spot at Balloon Fiesta, and I can't wait because I have family coming to town. So you can get an RV spot if you get it far enough in advance. And we're going to hang out at my RV and then walk across the street and go to Balloon Fiesta. So we were thinking like early morning mimosas, maybe, or maybe like a happy hour before the evening event. But how fun is this? Like, it's sort of like a, you know, oceanfront property, but in Albuquerque. So having an RV at Balloon Fiesta, I mean, think about it. You don't even have to like battle early morning traffic. You just walk across the street. Isn't it cool? I can't wait to tell you guys about it. We'll see how it goes. 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
13: 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Ooh, bestie, we love our GLP-1s. That is for sure. A new survey suggests many Americans would rather give up social media than stop taking their weight loss medications. What do we feel about this? This is kind of crazy. Nearly a quarter of those surveyed said they currently use or have used these drugs in the past 5 years. And they love them. I know. I'm on one. You all know that. And you know what? It is kind of a game changer. I do not think about food all the time, which is pretty good. Still love cookies. And sometimes, you know, when you're stressed, you just eat right through that GLP-1. But yeah, it is pretty amazing. I don't know if I give up social media, though. 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

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Hey, it's Leah Black. Did you know that Corey Hart could have been Marty McFly in Back to the Future? What? Steven Spielberg sent Corey Hart a copy of the script for Back to the Future back in 1984, considering him for the role of Marty McFly. But Corey Hart was flattered, but he graciously turned it down because he wanted to focus entirely on his music career rather than transitioning into acting. I might say I don't know of any other hits that he's had, although he does have music besides this song. But, you know, passing up Back to the Future and the massive hit that it became, I wonder if he ever kicked himself. Here he is with Sunglasses at Night on Magic.

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Magic 99.5. Hey, it's Leah Black. Bono, although rich from his music and his voice and, you know, being part of U2, back in 2010, he bought 1.5% stake in Facebook. And of course, that grew immensely in value. So even if he wasn't rich from music, he'd be rich from Facebook. Here's

0: it's Leah Black, and guess what? Isotopes are coming back this week. They've got a homestand starting on Tuesday. They're going to play against the Salt Lake Bees. So Tuesday night, it's Dollar Dog Night. Don't miss that. And then Wednesday, they play Thursday, Friday, Saturday, Sunday. Aren't baseball players just amazing? These homestands stress me out. But I will tell you what, Friday night and Saturday night this coming week, it's post-game fireworks. So go see some baseball, support the Topes, and then stick around for fireworks after the show. Of course, you can always get your tickets online at abqisotopes.com.
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14: 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Okay, bestie, have you ever noticed that sometimes you can't remember what you walked into a room for, but you can remember every single word to your favorite Backstreet Boys song? Well, this should not shock us at all. The music you loved as a teen is the music you still love when you're an adult. Researchers just found that the most important period for men in forming their adult musical tastes are the ages 13 to 16. For women, it's 13. We are all about the music we were listening to when we were 13 years old. So if you were singing into your hairbrush to Bye Bye Bye or any Backstreet Boys song too, it totally makes sense, right? And by the way, how many of us still know the dance to Bye Bye Bye? I do.
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Hey, it's Leah Black. Graduating from Manhattan's Professional Performing Arts School at just 16 years old, Alicia Keys is a badass. She always has been amazing. She has classical training. She started playing the piano at age 7, focusing heavily on Beethoven, Mozart, and Chopin before finding her signature soul sound. She is truly on fire. This is Girl on Fire on Magic. She's just

one of the sweetest songs ever, because this man that wrote this song about this woman, Delilah, actually was never in a relationship with her. He said he met her, Delilah, at a party, and she was the most beautiful girl he had ever seen. In a bold attempt to flirt and impress her, he lied on the spot and said, "I have a song about you already." And then he wrote it after the fact. They never hooked up. She turned him down. She already had a boyfriend at the time. But what an amazing song. Hey there, Delilah. Plain White Tees. 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And it's Leah Black. Hi. Thanks for hanging out with me on your Sunday. Let's keep it going with the Human League.

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1: Jot down three things you are thankful for. Gratitude and happiness expert Dr. Robert Emmons says this will slash your levels of the stress hormone cortisol. It will flood your brain with the feel-good hormone dopamine. You'll feel better almost instantly. Write down three things you're grateful for.
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0: It's Magic Mornings with Kiki Garcia on Magic 99.5. Bestie, is your man spending more and more time in the bathroom getting ready than you are? You're not imagining things. No, men are spending more time and money on how they look. This includes skincare, hair care, fitness, and grooming. But they're not calling it beauty. They are just calling it self-care and grooming instead. So according to the experts, they say it shows attitudes are changing. Men are caring about their appearance more than ever. And even if the labels haven't all caught up with them, they are taking care of themselves. Yes, my honey bear does take care of himself. He gets his own moisturizer for his face. I don't have to order it for him. And he has his special hair gel, too. I stay out of it.
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0: 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But not everyone at the workplace is like us. Make sure you do a once-over in front of a mirror before you leave for work, because according to the experts, hardly anyone in the office is going to tell you when something's wrong.
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0: 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Hey, it's Leah Black. I am so just interested in this artist. He's just amazing. Louis Capaldi. So he has Tourette's syndrome, and he has been very open with it on social media. He played a festival one time in front of thousands and thousands of people, and he was having an episode in his Tourette's syndrome. So he couldn't sing anymore. The audience sang the song for him. Oh my gosh. Talk about true and loyal fans. Here he is right now. It's Louis Capaldi, Before You Go, on Magic.
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15: 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Bestie, is your man spending more and more time in the bathroom getting ready than you are? You're not imagining things. No, men are spending more time and money on how they look. This includes skincare, hair care, fitness, and grooming. But they're not calling it beauty. They are just calling it self-care and grooming instead. So according to the experts, they say it shows attitudes are changing. Men are caring about their appearance more than ever. And even if the labels haven't all caught up with them, they are taking care of themselves. Yes, my honey bear does take care of himself. He gets his own moisturizer for his face. I don't have to order it for him. And he has his special hair gel, too. I stay out of it.
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5. Hey, it's Leah Black. Did you know that the lead singer of this band, of course, Whitesnake, David Coverdale, was reportedly $4 million in debt while making their self-titled album, despite severe delays, including him needing sinus surgery and firing the entire band before the release? Their 1987 album became a massive hit, selling over 8 million copies and clearing his debt. Thank goodness. Here's Whitesnake now with Here I Go Again on Magic.

95.5, it's Leah Black. This is so cool. Edwin McCain has joked that he loves whenever contestants on American Idol perform the song because his phone instantly blows up with royalty alerts, even though most of the contestants weren't even alive when his track was released. Here he is with one of the most popular wedding songs of all time. It's Edwin McCain, I'll Be on Magic.

0: 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Hey, it's Leah Black. Rihanna, not only is she working on her new music right now, which will be released sometime next year, but she made a dramatic statement on the cover of Elle magazine's September issue. If you're at the grocery store sometime soon, check it out. She's wearing exclusively Dior pieces as she is the new face and muse for Dior's luxury brand latest fragrance line. So if you're into perfume, you better go get it. If you're a Rihanna fan, there you go. 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
6: When we're playful, we're more open, more curious, and more willing to experiment, and that is where solutions tend to come from. 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
4: 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Bestie, do you still daydream? So researchers say that instead of always reaching for our phones when we're bored or waiting around, it's actually better to just let our mind wander and daydream. Thinking without a device can spark creativity, deeper thinking, and emotional clarity, and give you things that scrolling just can't give you. So, do you still daydream? And what do you daydream about? I will tell you, when I daydream, I'm usually on a beach or next to a pool, and I usually have a piña colada in my hand because that is my favorite drink. And I usually am reading a really juicy book. So yeah, daydreaming for the win. I like this idea. 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

Magic 99.5. Hey, it's Leah Black. This is so cool. Bruno Mars actually started writing the bones of Die With A Smile all the way back in 2021 with some other co-writers, right? But they couldn't get it right, and they completely abandoned the track, letting it sit in a pile of forgotten scraps of songs for 3 years. He saw her in the Joker movie, and he remembered that track about, like, it triggered him about a smile, right? And so he summoned her. Early 2024, Lady Gaga was working on her own album in Malibu. He randomly called her up. Imagine, Bruno Mars has Lady Gaga's number, of course. And he asked her to come to his studio right then to hear an idea. She showed up at midnight with her fiance, and they jammed all through the night till 4 a.m. And they came up with that song. Die With A Smile, Lady Gaga, Bruno Mars, what a powerhouse duo. This is Magic 99.5. I'm Leah Black, and let's keep it going with Queen.

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It's Megan Marie. Thanks for spending your Sunday with us. It's National Grandparents Day, so a big shout out to all the awesome grandparents out there. We love you. 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

0: Magic 99.5. It's Megan Marie, New Mexico State Fair going on, and you've got Everclear taking the stage tonight. 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
11: 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Okay, bestie, have you ever eaten a moon pie? It is two round graham crackers with marshmallow filling in the center, dipped in chocolate, or maybe even another flavor. Now, if you've ever tried it, you might either A, be from the South, or B, you've been to Cracker Barrel lately, because that's where they sell them. The legend has it that when a Kentucky coal miner asked for a snack as big as the moon from a Chattanooga bakery, their salesman developed this sweet round snack that we know today. I have never tried a moon pie, but now kind of want to, even though marshmallow is not my favorite. I'll tell you what I do enjoy. A whoopie pie. Bestie, have you ever tried a whoopie pie? They're delicious.
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Magic 99.5. It's Megan Marie. Another record-breaking weekend as far as the heat goes. The good news is we are going to be cooling down significantly this upcoming week. Highs in the upper 70s. We are going to get a lot of thunderstorms too. So going to feel a little bit cooler and wetter as we get into next week. Hey, you know what? I'm here for it.

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1: 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Research shows from the time we're babies, our brains are wired to synchronize with those we play
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3: 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Bestie, is your man spending more and more time in the bathroom getting ready than you are? You're not imagining things. No, men are spending more time and money on how they look. This includes skincare, hair care, fitness, and grooming, but they're not calling it beauty. They are just calling it self-care and grooming instead. So according to the experts, they say it shows attitudes are changing. Men are caring about their appearance more than ever. And even if the labels haven't all caught up with them, they are taking care of themselves. Yes, my honey bear does take care of himself. He gets his own moisturizer for his face. I don't have to order it for him. And he has his special hair gel, too. I stay out of it.
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8: 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Bestie, we all grew up with the rule that you were supposed to keep your elbows off the table, but why? What's a small social rule that you refuse to follow, even if everyone expects it? Maria checked in. She said, staying for an entire social event. I leave the moment I no longer want to be there. Maria, you are my new bestie. I love it. Stacy checked in. She said, giving money at work to buy a manager or higher level boss a gift for Christmas, a birthday, or whatever it might be. And Joe said, I don't keep it 100% professional at work. I still talk like a human being. I'm always polite, but I don't talk like a robot either who's afraid of saying anything. What about you? 505-851-5995. Text me.
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It's Megan Marie. Birthdays for today, September 13th. Pop singer Niall Horan, formerly of One Direction, he is 33. Producer Tyler Perry is 58. Rocker Dave Mustaine, Megadeth, he is 66. Fiona Apple, she was big in the 90s, she is 50. Ben Savage is 47. And actress Jean Smart is 76. Happy birthday.

Magic 99.5. You definitely want to have your umbrella handy this upcoming week. Looks like we're going to have a lot of chances for thunderstorms. So just a heads up with that. And cooler temperatures. I'm so excited.

0: 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It's Megan Marie. Hope you're having a great weekend. And you've got the New Mexico State Fair going strong tomorrow morning and all this upcoming week with Kiki in the morning. She's got your chance to win tickets. 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
11: 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Bestie, do you still daydream? So researchers say that instead of always reaching for our phones when we're bored or waiting around, it's actually better to just let our mind wander and daydream. Thinking without a device can spark creativity, deeper thinking, and emotional clarity, and give you things that scrolling just can't give you. So, do you still daydream? And what do you daydream about? I will tell you, when I daydream, I'm usually on a beach or next to a pool, and I usually have a piña colada in my hand because that is my favorite drink. And I usually am reading a really juicy book. So yeah, daydreaming for the win. I like this idea. I'm going to give it a try.
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0: 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It's Megan Marie as we get into the fall season. Pumpkin spice everything. 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
10: A Better Life with Dr. Sanjay Gupta.
11: What's one of the most important parts of a kid's school day? Could it be recess? Well, for the first time in 13 years, the American Academy of Pediatrics has updated its guidance on recess. Unstructured playtime isn't a frill. It's essential for kids' health, even their grades. The science makes sense here. Young brains need breaks between bouts of learning to actually lock in what they've absorbed. Recess also gets kids moving, which matters when about 1 in 5 American children has obesity. It also gives them a chance to build friendships and build confidence. Here's what surprised me. The authors of this updated policy statement said recess should never be taken away as a punishment because the kids who lose it are often the ones who need it the most. Older kids need it as well for their bodies and their brains. I'm Dr. Sanjay Gupta, helping you live a better life.
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8: 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Okay, bestie, if you're struggling to stay awake behind the wheel, what actually works better? Blasting your favorite music or drinking coffee? Well, according to scientists, the winner is definitely coffee. Researchers found that both caffeine and music help drivers feel a little more energized, but when it came to actual driving performance and concentration, caffeine worked way better. And yes, turning up Beyonce might make you feel more awake, but your brain apparently performs better after a cup of coffee. How many times have we all rolled the windows down, turned the music up, started singing at the top of our lungs, just trying to stay awake on a road trip? Meanwhile, coffee is over there quietly doing the heavy lifting. So next time you're tired driving home, maybe stop for the latte first, then cue up the playlist.
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Just hit me that we haven't really heard from Justin Timberlake lately. Yeah. Hope he's doing okay. It's Mears on Magic 99.5. You know what would make it better? 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
3: 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Are you looking to hang around the kindest, coolest people around? Well, turns out you need to go to a pottery class or maybe take up ceramic arts. According to a new survey, that's what people are saying. The kindest people are into pottery, followed by crochet and bird watching at number 3. Well, I'm afraid of birds, so yeah, that is not going to be me. I do love to read. As you know, bestie, I am a big book talk girly, and reading is number 10 on the list. If you are interested in reading and you need some books, I'm your girl too. I have so many books that I already read and I don't even know what to do with them. So yeah, let's read. Let's start a book club.
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8: 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I think we can all agree that smell is very powerful. Sometimes you can smell some perfume or cologne and it just takes you back to a person that you used to know or maybe one that you still know. What about Play-Doh? Claire checked in. She texted me at 505-851-5995 and she said for her, it's Play-Doh. It instantly brings her back to her childhood. That is for sure. I think Play-Doh smells so good. I'll go one step further. What about a new box of crayons? Oh, there is nothing better than that. Richard said schools like the smell of books and gyms. That's not the best smell in the world, but yes, he's right. 505-851-5995. What's a smell that just takes you back?
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That's Miley to you. Yep, she dropped the Cyrus ahead of her upcoming album, Bass Persuade, that actually comes out this Friday. She is not going to make us wait long for it. 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

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Did you know that Pat Monahan, the lead singer of Train, his son is an incredible vocalist. He's what? I think he's probably like, what, 13, 14 years old, something like that. At a recent concert, he busted out Journey, Stone and Love, and it was incredible. He definitely inherited some great genes from his dad.

0: Magic 99.5. It's Megan Marie. Spice Girls fans feeling kind of duped. So earlier this week, I don't know if you saw it online or not, but there was some teasing on Instagram. People thought, oh man, maybe the Spice Girls are finally going to have a reunion tour with Posh Spice. No, they made it sound like it was going to be something major. All it was is that they're going to be releasing a box set of singles, some of them previously unreleased. I mean, that's cool, but it would be way cooler if Posh Spice would get over herself and get back with the band. Come on, girl.
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15: 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Bestie, we all grew up with the rule that you were supposed to keep your elbows off the table, but why? 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Maria checked in. She said, staying for an entire social event. I leave the moment I no longer want to be there. Maria, you are my new bestie. I love it.

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1: 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Diesel prices hitting a national record high. You think my husband has a Ford F-250 and it's diesel and oh my gosh. Between that and the electric bill this summer, I'm like, honey, let's just keep the lights off and let's just drive my car for the time being.